This lonely morning, the best coast. Good afternoon. I'm Irie Dina covering for Jordan this afternoon. I hope you're having a great one so far. That's This Lonely Morning by the best coast. Next, we're going to get into Hallelujah. I Love Her So with Ray Charles. And then, what else? Rocky Said with the Dead Ghost. Then we're going to take a petite break and get into Dreaming with the Cutters. Who Loves the Sun? The Velvet Underground. Get Tight with the String Cheese Incident. And Sagarat Asani featuring Sulafa Elias, and that's by Tinariwen. Sorry, doing my best here. All coming up the first 23 minutes of this 5 o'clock hour here on K-Home.

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0: Rocky said, The Dead Ghost. And we'll be right back after these super brief messages with some more excellent music here on K-Hum.
1: The Badawat Wiyot in the ancestral Mad River Valley lived on active floodplains with seismically active watersheds for many thousands of years. These ancestors were always engaged in natural hazard mitigation. The ancestral Wiyot may simply have thought of risk assessment and hazard planning as exercising common sense, while modern-day Wiyot operate within a much more complex regulatory environment. Today, the Blue Lake Rancheria builds on those ancient practices with the same goal, to reduce damage and the loss of life resulting from disasters. When emergencies happen, preparation makes the difference. 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
0: Good afternoon. I'm Iridina covering for Jordan this afternoon. In this next set of music, we're going to be dreaming with Cutters. Who Loves the Sun? The Velvet Underground. Get Tight with the String Cheese Incident and Sagarat Asani. That's by Tinarwen featuring Sulafa Elias. I had to practice that one. All coming up this next set here on K-Hum.

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0: How beautiful. We'll be right back after these super brief messages with some more excellent music here on K-Hum.
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3: 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What's up, y'all? This is Goldilocks coming at you. 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It is so nice, and it's the perfect way to spend your Wednesday evening. 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And it is sponsored by Civita Health, from 7 p.m. to 10 p.m. every Wednesday night here on K-Hum Radio Without the Rules.

0: 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We'll be right back after these super brief messages with some more excellent music here on K-Hum.
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0: Well, this is the time of day that I dislike the most, especially on a Friday where I know I'm not going to be coming back on Monday, but I'll be back soon in other ways, and you can always catch me on The Point on Sundays from 3 to 5 p.m. with iRadina's Rocksteady in the Redwoods if you like reggae and that sort of thing, if that's your jam. In the meantime, I hope you guys take care of yourselves and take care of one another. Have a fantabulous weekend. Happy Rutabaga Ball for the glory. They'll be crowning the new queen there this weekend. And happy graduation to those at Cal Poly Humboldt and CR, I believe. And yeah, just have a great, fantabulous weekend. I hope you enjoy yourselves. Until next time, everybody, take care of yourselves and take care of one another. I'm Irie Adina, signing off.
4: Hey, what's going on, girl? Yeah, I'm right here in Midtown. I was going to try to slide for you out in the valley. Okay. 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Hold on for one second. Hello? Hey, what's going on, girl? 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

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I said, you told him about me, that was 2004. She said, I'll sneak out tomorrow. I said, I have to go. I went to Sonoma to check on sweet Ramona. 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She said, well, don't I? Yeah, you know why I came. Baby, you's a pro. And I'm sad every time I have

0: Says Michael Jackson of Encino, California. 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Whoa, Impa Tiger.
1: 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And everybody else should be.
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I'm Chaz Lewis. I'm going to be here for the next 3 hours, 7 to 10 every damn Friday. It's the South Side. Appreciate you tuning in. We're going to start tonight with a new track from Robin Ford.

0: you put the whammy on me.
1: Yeah, brand new from Taj Mahal. Always cause for celebration. You put the whammy on me, Taj and the Phantom Blues Band. Welcome to the South Side. Thanks for tuning in. We started with Robin Ford, also new. His newest release, Two Shades of Blue, and that was Feelings Mutual, released about a month ago. In between there, Galactic with the wonderful Irma Thomas, Where I Belong. I'm Chaz Lewis. We're going to be celebrating some birthdays, people that celebrated this past week. Stevie Wonder, Stevie Winwood, a lot of people not named Stevie. And then in the 8 o'clock hour tonight, I'm going to feature all winners in different categories of the Blues Music Awards, which happened last week. Stay tuned for that and a whole lot more. Be right back.
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1: 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Stevie Wonder coming up, Sonny Landreth, Arthur Alexander. Stay with me.

0: Yeah, Larkin Poe, the Lavelle sisters. Happy birthday this week to Megan Lavelle, whose slide guitar was featured on that tune. Larkin Poe with Kick the Blues. Open this set up with Stevie Wonder, You Haven't Done Nothing. Sonny Landreth gave us a track called Mule. And then the great Arthur Alexander, little country soul. You didn't think Swamp Dog invented that, did you? Nuh-uh. Arthur Alexander, You Don't Care. It's coming up on half past the hour. We're going to break away. Come right back with some Clarence Carter. Passed away yesterday at age of 90. Stay right there.
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0: Oh, yeah, babies. As I mentioned, Clarence Carter passed away yesterday. Had a full life. More often when I'm honoring an artist, I specifically avoid playing the most obvious tune. But for him, this is just soul perfection, so we got to go with it. Clarence Carter, gone but not forgotten. Thanks for tuning in to the South Side. Remember, you can go over to the website at khum.com and go to the playlist. If there's a particular tune that hits you just right, you can give it a thumbs up.

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Oh Lord, please don't put a cross upon my door, and the river

His head opened his eyes. 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

Thank you.

0: Yeah, the late Clarence Carter bookending that set. We started off with him. As I mentioned earlier, he passed away yesterday at age 90. Slip Away. What a tune. After that, Eric Burton, who celebrated a birthday last week. River is Rising. Stevie Winwood also had a birthday. 17 years old when he recorded that with Spencer Davis. Keep On Running. Released 1965. After that, it was Guy Davis with a reworking of an Elizabeth Cotton tune, Shake Sugary. This is from a new release featuring Guy Davis, Alvin Youngblood Hart, and Corey Harris called Fight On. Guy Davis with Everything I Got Is Done in Pawn. And then we finished up with Clarence Carter, Snatching It Back. Ah, yeah. Sneaking up on 10 minutes to the hour. We're going to be right back. Thanks for tuning in to the South Side.
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0: 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Bob and Earl coming up. It's that shuffle.

Yeah, Roy Gaines, brother of, excuse me, that was Grady Gaines. Roy Gaines' brother. Roy Gaines, a guitarist who played with people like Big Mama Thornton, Bobby Bland. His brother, Grady, saxophone player, had his own group. Today's his birthday. We just heard a tune called Girlfriend from Grady Gaines and the Texas Upsetters. Started off with Bob and Earl, request from Nadine. Thanks for your email, girl. Harlem Shuffle, Bob and Earl. Frankie Lee Sims, cousin of Lightning Hopkins, gave us Don't Take It Out on Me, and then Grady Gaines finished us off. This is 104.3, 104.7, KHUM, Cutting, Eureka, Arcata, and streaming online at khum.com. I bid you a fine Friday night. May is Mental Health Awareness Month. And tomorrow in Eureka from 10 to 4 p.m., Black Humboldt is going to be hosting a health and wellness summit. That'll be at the Sequoia Conference Center. Once again, that's in recognition of Mental Health Awareness Month, Black Humboldt Health and Wellness Summit, Sequoia Conference Center, 10 a.m. to 4 p.m. And you can get more info at blackhumboldt.com. During this hour, we're going to feature winners of last week's annual Blues Music Awards, kind of the Blues Grammys. We're going to have a random selection of winners in several categories, starting off with Billy Branch, who won Harmonica Player of the Year. We got Kevin Burt, acoustic blues artist, and Kingfish Ingram with Contemporary Blues Male Artist. Kicking off the Blues Music Awards, 8 o'clock hour here on the South Side. Once again, you can reach me at 707-232-5486 or email at studio@khum.com.

0: The Kingfish. Kingfish Christon Ingraham. Contemporary Blues Male Artist of the Year. That was Voodoo Charm from his most recent release, Hard Road. We start off with Billy Branch with the instrumental Harmonica Player of the Year. In between there, Kevin Burt with a Bill Withers tune, Acoustic Blues Artist of the Year. I'm Chaz Lewis here on the South Side. All this hour, we're featuring winners in various categories of the Blues Music Awards, which took place last week in Memphis. We're going to take a quick break, come right back. We got Tommy Castro with the Song of the Year, Danielle Nicole, Doug McLeod. Stay right there.
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0: Up next, tune written by Tommy Castro and Kid Anderson from the Nightcats, who incidentally will be up here during the Redwood Coast Music Fest. So glad that they're bringing them back. Anyway, this was named Song of the Year off Tommy's most recent Closer to the Bone. We also got Danielle Nicole, who's a double winner, Contemporary Blues Female Artist of the Year and Vocalist of the Year. We're going to hear from her, DK Harrell, Doug McLeod. Stay right there.

0: Yeah, Blues Music Awards took place last week. Memphis. We heard Tommy Castro and the Painkillers with the Song of the Year, which was written by him and Kid Anderson. Can't Catch a Break. Tommy, a double winner, also won Blues Rock Artist. After that, it was Danielle Nicole with a single called Gaslight. Another double winner, contemporary blues female artist and vocalist of the year, the great Danielle Nicole. Then it was DK Harrell, another double winner. He won Album of the Year and Contemporary Blues Album. There's got to be some crossover between these categories, but congratulations to everybody. Came out on top, the Blues Music Awards. We got more. We're going to fill up the 8 o'clock hour with these winners. Coming up next, after we take a break, Sean McDonald, Doug McLeod, Eden Brent. Stay right there. You're on the Southside KHUM.
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Ah, yes, promised. Up next, best emerging artist, Sean McDonald. If you got a chance to see him at last year's Redwood Coast Music Fest, this is not a surprise to you. He will be back. Sean McDonald, his first release called Have Mercy on Little Village Records, recorded at Greaseland Studios. Kid Anderson on the knobs. Thanks for tuning in. If you have a request, you can email me at studio@khum.com or ring me up at area code 707-232-5486.

talk to you and listen real close. Take my word to heart, don't be no dope. If you got a good woman, don't fool around. Cause a good woman in this life, so hard to be found. I'm advise you, rethink those outside romances. You say, I ain't gonna get caught. I say, I don't like your chances. That radar she using is something you ain't got. She knows where you've been when you swear you will not. She says, I ain't worried. I got a whole bag of tricks. I'm here to tell you, partner, you just ain't that slick. Mm-hmm. So I'm gonna advise you, rethink those outside romances. You say, I ain't gonna get caught.

you think you're untouchable, you can hide on the side, but you just acting a fool cause your woman always wise. Don't mess around now with something gonna be gone, and take a risk to mess up a happy home. So I advise you, rethink those outside romances. You say, I ain't gonna get caught. I say, I don't take no chances. Little man, I ain't gonna get caught. I say, buddy, I don't like your chances.

Yeah, Eden Brandt. We got a couple more tunes for our Blues Music Awards winners. Eden Brandt went home with the Contemporary Blues album. Excuse me, Traditional Blues Female Artist. We start off with Sean McDonald, Best Emerging Artist album. Doug McLeod, Acoustic Album of the Year. John Primer with Traditional Blues Male. And then Eden Brandt, Traditional Blues Female. You can check out the Southside website tomorrow for the complete playlist. That's at thesouthside.org. There'll be lots of links there to check out. And it's also going up in real time at khom.com. We'll be right back.

0: 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It helps to keep us happy and balanced. I know it makes me feel better, especially when I'm playing music for all of you. 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
1: Yeah, that's Monday nights with Gus. 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Up next, we got Bob Margolin, who was the guitar player in the last version of Muddy Waters Band, and was inducted in the Blues Hall of Fame. He and Bob Coratore with this release, Running Through High Water.

He's after me, and he's closing in. Can't get away. This is the showdown. Got to fight, but I can't hit hard. And I'm up against the wall in front of the new pool at my high school. Reach behind to find a pop top from 1964, and it fits like a ring on my finger with a sharp metal tab sticking out. I'm gonna gouge that bully, gonna cut him up and down. I wake up for a second, then back to my dream, and I cut him. Now it's dark, and I'm much older than I even really am. Slow, then slower, like

I fall, but still try to crawl. I always thought I could do anything, but I'm not gonna make it this time. Crawling slow then slower until I roll over. I see the light out of reach and bright. So this is how it ends, and I look up and see the chair in the room where I fell asleep a few seconds ago.

Yeah, it's about 2.5 minutes past the hour. That wraps up our 8 o'clock hour for Blues Music Awards winners. We didn't hit everybody, but we got a great cross-section. Blues Music Awards every year in Memphis happened just last week. We heard Buddy Guy, who won Traditional Blues Album of the Year. Before that, Bob Margolin and Bob Coratore. Bob Margolin, who was inducted into the Blues Hall of Fame with a nightmare song, What a Dream. Yikes. It's about 3 minutes past the hour. This is 104.3, 104.7, KHUM. 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

Hey, I want to remind you, wherever you are, if you're listening to the terrestrial signal, it's going to be this north wind that's been plaguing us is going to stay strong right through the weekend. We're talking 15, 20 mile an hour. And gusts here on the coast, pretty much everywhere else, Crescent City, Garberville, peaking out at like 35 miles an hour. That's happening tomorrow and Sunday. Early next week, things are going to be warming up, and the winds will be getting a little weaker. Good weekend to fly a kite. Hey, I want to tell you once more, event happening tomorrow. May is Mental Health Awareness Month, and Black Humboldt will be hosting a health and wellness summit tomorrow at the Sequoia Conference Center. That's from 10 a.m. to 4 p.m. You can get more information at blackhumboldt.com. We're going to start this third hour of the show with a new album from guitarist Laura Chavez, covering a Booker T and the MGs instrumental track. Thanks so much for tuning in. I appreciate you being here. Chaz Lewis with you every Friday night, 7 to 10, on the South Side. 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

0: Yeah, we start off with Laura Chavez, new release from her called My Voice, with a covering of Booker T and the MG's tune, Chinese Checkers. Larry Williams gave us She Said Yeah, and then it was A.C. Reed, who was a sax man for Buddy Guy many years, Magic Sam, many others in the Chicago blues scene, with a tune called Give It Up. His own band, A.C. Reed. Thanks for tuning in. I'm going to be here till 10 o'clock. 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Lots of links for your viewing pleasure. We'll be right back.
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Yeah, up next, Sugar Ray Rayford's got a new single out. We're going to hear that. We got some LC Good Rockin' Robinson. Tommy Malone of the Subdudes. Stay right there.

0: Yeah, Elmer James covering Robert Johnson, leftover from the Robert Johnson tribute last week. Hope you got to hear that. If you get a second, go over to the southside.org. There are an incredible number of links there. Explain a lot of things behind the myth. Robert Johnson, that was Dust My Broom, which in the blues world basically means I'm leaving for good and I will not be back. Elmore James. We start off with Sugar Ray Rayford, released last month, new single called Margin Call. Kansas Joe McCoy, who was married to Memphis Minnie for a few years, he and his brother Charlie gave us a tune called Look Who's Coming Down the Road. And then Tommy Malone, frontman, founding member of a now-defunct New Orleans band some of you may know, excellent band, The Subdudes. Tommy Malone from his solo release, Natural Born Days, Wake Up Time. It's a couple minutes past the half hour. I'm going to be here till 10 o'clock. I appreciate you tuning in, as always. I look forward to coming in and throwing down this great healing music to you every week. And I couldn't be happier that you're here. We'll be right back.
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0: 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Up next, monster sax man. Been at it for 50-plus years. Originally with Room Full of Blues, Greg Piccolo. Celebrating a birthday this week, so we're going to hear a tune from him. You're on the South Side.

0: Yeah, J.C. Burris. One of these mornings. Working out. We start off with Greg Piccolo, tenor player that started off with Room Full of Blues. 50-plus years. Incredible. He had a birthday this week. After that, violin from Good Rockin' Robinson, who also played steel guitar. Texas, by way of the East Bay. Ended up in Oakland for many years. Barbara Lynn, who was indicted into the Blues Hall of Fame this year, gave us a track called Payback. And then it was J.C. Burris. We're going to come back with a couple more tunes. Just about knocked this one out. Certainly appreciate you being here. I hope you can come back next week. Bring somebody with you.
1: Wednesdays, Wednesdays. What do you do with your Wednesday evening? 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But I have an alternative that I think is going to be just right. And that is my show and the name of it. What's up, y'all? This is Goldilocks coming at you. And on Wednesday nights, I bring you amazing hip-hop from both around the world and from artists that are right here in Humboldt County. I also bring you some R&B, some reggae, some big soul selections, and it is all just right. It is so nice, and it's the perfect way to spend your Wednesday evening. So, you can still have those friends over, you can play some games, but throw my show on. I'm telling you, you will enjoy yourself to the fullest. And it is sponsored by Civita Health. From 7 p.m. to 10 p.m. every Wednesday night here on K-Hum, Radio Without the Rules.
0: Yeah, DJ Goldilocks, Wednesday nights. Hey, we're going to hear from Kenny Neal right now, who was another person indicted into the Blues Hall of Fame. Thanks for tuning in. I think I said indicted. Obviously, I meant inducted. There was no subpoena involved.

Yeah, the great Kenny Neal inducted into the Blues Hall of Fame this year. That was from his album, Bloodline, Keep On Moving. Hey, it's been a blast. I look forward to this every week. It never disappoints. I hope you feel the same way. Appreciate the shout-out, Tom. We're going to get out of here with something deep and heavy. Blind Willie McTell. Heavy winds throughout the weekend. We're talking 15, 20 mile an hour north wind, cutting right through to the bone. Gusts peaking up to 35 miles an hour. This is pretty much everywhere. Then by Monday, it's going to be here on the coast around 60 with light winds. There you go. Y'all take good care of each other, babies.

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0: I'm going, pretty mama. 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
1: Don't go.
0: I'm going, pretty mama.

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It helps to keep us happy and balanced. I know it makes me feel better, especially when I'm playing music for all of you. 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

It's a lot of Jim Crow in a moving picture show. 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

0: Bro, I cannot find my keys. 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
1: Did you look in the greenhouse?
0: Wait, what? We don't have a greenhouse?
1: Oh, yeah, man. I forgot. I've totally been meaning to build a greenhouse.
0: What time is the show? I feel like we're going to be late. I don't want to be late.
1: No, I got you, bro. Let me check.
0: Forget it, man. I can't find him. We're just going to have to stay home.
1: No way, man. I got us. Wait right here.
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1: What the? Come on, mi amigo! This is Schwinn for the win! Pedal power! Next stop, the Bluegrass Festival!
0: Alright, but don't go too fast. This does not feel safe.
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0: Rufus, Rufus, where are you, buddy?
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0: Golden retriever, red collar, Lassie near Sequoia Park.
1: Sarah posted to Humbled Paws Cause. Within minutes, her neighbors started looking, checking backyards, pulling ring footage, keeping an eye out on their dog walks.
2: Hey, I think I saw your dog. Yeah, down at Community Garden on H Street.
1: 3 hours.
0: Oh my God, Rufus! I thought I lost you forever.
1: This has happened over 10,000 times in the last 12 years. Just neighbors helping neighbors.
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1: He's the cock-eyed cop from Camp Kanakee. His aim's a little off, but hey, the guy's 93. All the summer campers know he's always around, bringing law and order to this one-horse campground. Still shining up a 50-year-old sheriff's badge. Old trusty 45 still sitting close to his right hand. Still takes his line of work mighty seriously. He's the cock-eyed cop from Camp Kanakee. He got brass.
2: Pull it over, buddy, and I mean now.
3: He's got class.
2: Can I help you folks with something today?
1: And every now and then he's been known to have to be a real pain in the...
2: out of a car.
1: As I was saying about that old guy, sometimes I think that old curmudgeon is too tough to die, but he's always gonna be a real hero to me. He's a cock-eyed cop from Camp Kanakee.

0: a little off, but he'll still bring you to your knees. 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
2: He's got class.
3: Looks like you folks need some help today.
0: And every now and then, he's been known to have to be a real pain in the...
3: out of the car.
0: As I was saying about that old guy, sometimes I think that old curmudgeon is too tough to die. 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He's the cockeyed cop from Camp Kakanikiki. 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He's the cockeyed cop from Camp Kakanikiki.

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2: We're going to do one of David Grisman's tunes here. Called Sugar Hill Ramble. Hey, look around, Sam. Ain't that cool? How many of your dad's shirts? There's one, two. See a lot of dog shirts in the crowd. 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We'll send this one up to David Grisman. With love. Sugar Hill Ramble.

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0: Hey, kids, have I ever told you about K-Hum Kids?
1: Yeah!
0: They are arguably our most important citizens.
2: Like me?
0: Yes, exactly like you, honey, and I want to shout them all out on the radio.
3: I want to be shout out.
0: And I totally will. All you have to do is email me their first name, the school they're on their way to, and the best time to be heard.
3: Well, if she's going to be shout out, I should also.
0: Of course, I will shout you out too, brother, I promise. If they have a favorite song, include that also.
2: Bro, what about me?
0: Well, I'll shout you out too, babe, but I'm not bro, I'm dad.
2: Okay, bro.
0: So let's show them all that we see them, we hear them, and we appreciate just how great they are. Let's make them all K-Hum Kids. All you have to do is email me, Toby, T-O-B-Y, at khum.com, and I'll take care of the rest, because K-Hum Kids are...
1: Awesome! Important!
4: Seen!
3: Aura!
0: Yeah, all of that, I think. 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

Wednesdays, Wednesdays. What do you do with your Wednesday evening? You know, you're right there in the middle of the week. You might find yourself just cooking dinner, maybe having a friend or two over, playing video games, or maybe even just scrolling through your phone. But I have an alternative that I think is going to be just right. And that is my show and the name of it. What's up, y'all? This is Goldilocks coming at you. And on Wednesday nights, I bring you amazing hip-hop from both around the world and from artists that are right here in Humboldt County. I also bring you some R&B, some reggae, some big soul selections, and it is all just right. It is so nice, and it's the perfect way to spend your Wednesday evening. So you can still have those friends over, you can play some games, but throw my show on. I'm telling you, you will enjoy yourself to the fullest. And it is sponsored by Civita Health. From 7 p.m. to 10 p.m. every Wednesday night here on K-Home Radio Without the Rules.

Somebody have to stand up and defend the children till the end. War for cease. Papa cry for justice and mama ball for peace. Baby crying and you don't have nothing at all for eat. Nuclear power them have it don't cheap. Still every day the energy prices increase. Tell the Spanish and the Frenchmen and the Portuguese. Go on the American men and the Chinese. Go on the Russian and the West Indies. When Africa unite the world with no peace. More peace, more peace, more peace. Man, I got jail because them grocery system say it illegal for them sow seeds. Then come and make big environmental speech. Volume on the instrumental, please. Make me tell the hypocrite them for settle and ease. More peace, more peace, more peace.

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0: Bro, I cannot find my keys. Have you seen them?
1: Did you look in the greenhouse?
0: Wait, what? We don't have a greenhouse?
1: Oh, yeah, man. I forgot. I've totally been meaning to build a greenhouse.
0: What time is the show? I feel like we're going to be late. I don't want to be late.
1: No, I got you, bro. Let me check.
0: Forget it, man. I can't find him. We're just going to have to stay home.
1: No way, man. I got us. Wait right here.
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1: What the? 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Pedal power! Next stop, the Bluegrass Festival!
0: Alright, but don't go too fast. This does not feel safe.
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0: Golden Retriever, Red Collar, Lassie near Sequoia Park.
1: 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Within minutes, her neighbors started looking, checking backyards, pulling ring footage, keeping an eye out on their dog walk.
2: Hey, I think I saw your dog. Yeah, down at Community Garden on H Street.
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0: 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I thought I lost you forever.
1: 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Just neighbors helping neighbors.
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1: That's right,
0: end of the week, gateway to the weekend, and the longtime home of the South Side here on K-Hop. It's all about great blues and soul, classic favorites, new releases, and long-forgotten treasures you simply won't hear anywhere else. I'm Chaz Lewis. 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
1: The Badawat Wiyot in the ancestral Mad River Valley lived on active floodplains with seismically active watersheds for many thousands of years. These ancestors were always engaged in natural hazard mitigation. The ancestral Wiyot may simply have thought of risk assessment and hazard planning as exercising common sense, while modern-day Wiyot operate within a much more complex regulatory environment. Today, the Blue Lake Rancheria builds on those ancient practices with the same goal, to reduce damage and the loss of life resulting from disasters. 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

sticks on a cruise ship in Torremolinos. A whole boatload of housewives and hicks. And tonight I can't sleep for the drummer. He's up talking real loud about God. I guess cocaine and Cuervo and Jesus.

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Who among us dares take him the news? And Juan Carlos will hold free elections. Democracy is coming to Spain. Perhaps it may prove to our liking, should the trouble not outweigh the gain. For there's not much use for innocence in a world gone crazy and blind. Those who place any faith in intelligence

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brew. 250 pesetas. Pay for two's all it buys. 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An old man peruses the menu. Dismay on his face clearly shows. 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Por

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0: Hey, kids, have I ever told you about K-Hum Kids?
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3: I want to be shout out.
0: And I totally will. All you have to do is email me their first name, the school they're on their way to, and the best time to be heard.
3: Well, if she's going to be shout out, I should also.
0: Of course, I will shout you out too, brother, I promise. If they have a favorite song, include that also.
2: Bro, what about me?
0: Well, I'll shout you out too, babe, but I'm not bro, I'm dad.
2: Okay, bro.
0: So let's show them all that we see them, we hear them, and we appreciate just how great they are. Let's make them all K-Hum Kids. All you have to do is email me, Toby, T-O-B-Y, at khum.com, and I'll take care of the rest, because K-Hum Kids are...
1: Awesome! Important!
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1: The Badawat Wiyot in the ancestral Mad River Valley lived on active floodplains with seismically active watersheds for many thousands of years. These ancestors were always engaged in natural hazard mitigation. The ancestral Wiyot may simply have thought of risk assessment and hazard planning as exercising common sense, while modern-day Wiyot operate within a much more complex regulatory environment. Today, the Blue Lake Rancheria builds on those ancient practices with the same goal, to reduce damage and the loss of life resulting from disasters. When emergencies happen, preparation makes the difference. 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These trainings are designed to give you and our communities the skills and confidence to step up when it matters the most. 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

someone better looking, who tells better jokes, and then she'd leave me and I'd walk back east alone. 987th Avenue, now I'm crossing Madison, sobbing on Park Avenue, feeling bad on Lexington, 32 First Avenue, going east with the wind.

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0: 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The musicians who play for love, not likes. And Humboldt has no shortage of musicians, which is why Monday through Friday, we bring you local talent from past and present, featuring local legends, rising artists, and touring bands. 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

0: worth it. 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

0: Wednesdays, Wednesdays. What do you do with your Wednesday evening? You know, you're right there in the middle of the week. You might find yourself just cooking dinner, maybe having a friend or two over, playing video games, or maybe even just scrolling through your phone. But I have an alternative that I think is going to be just right. And that is my show and the name of it. What's up, y'all? This is Goldilocks coming at you. And on Wednesday nights, I bring you amazing hip-hop from both around the world and from artists that are right here in Humboldt County. I also bring you some R&B, some reggae, some big soul selections, and it is all just right. It is so nice, and it's the perfect way to spend your Wednesday evening. So, you can still have those friends over, you can play some games, but throw my show on. I'm telling you, you will enjoy yourself to the fullest. And it is sponsored by Civita Health, from 7 p.m. to 10 p.m. every Wednesday night here on K-Hum, Radio Without the Rules.
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We do the Rona Polona. Yes. We do the Rona Polona. You won't know it if you're doing it right. You never know it if you're doing it right. You won't know it if you're doing it right. And if you're doing it right.

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You do the Rona Pomona. 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
2: 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These ancestors were always engaged in natural hazard mitigation. The ancestral Wiyot may simply have thought of risk assessment and hazard planning as exercising common sense, while modern-day Wiyot operate within a much more complex regulatory environment. 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

0: This is Joe, and if I'm not playing harmonica, I'm listening to K-Hum. Of course, you might find me doing both at the same time.
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3: Sarah posted to Humboldt Paws Cause. 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
4: Hey, I think I saw your dog. 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
3: This has happened over 10,000 times in the last 12 years. 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
1: Welcome to the Eco News Report. I'm your host this week, Tom Wheeler, Executive Director of EPIC, the Environmental Protection Information Center. And we are talking about California grizzlies today. And joining me are two fantastic guests. We have Tiana Williams-Clausen, the Director of the Yurok Wildlife Department. Hey, Tiana.
2: Thanks so much for having me today.
1: And we have Pete Alagona, who is an Associate Professor of History, Geography, and Environmental Studies at UCSB, University of California, Santa Barbara, and the author of, among other things, After the Grizzly, Endangered Species and the Politics of Place in California. Hey, Pete.
3: Hi, Tom.
1: All right. So we're talking about grizzlies because there are some radical folks like the three of us, perhaps, that want to see California grizzlies back in the state of California. It's been almost 100 years, or probably about slightly over 100 years, 101 years since the last grizzly was seen in the state. And this is an exciting opportunity for rewilding the state of California. So we're going to talk about grizzlies, their relationship with the state, and their role in the ecosystems here in the past, the extirpation of grizzlies in the state, and this opportunity to bring them back, including a bill that the Yurok tribe is sponsoring. So let's start with the historic grizzly. Peter, I was a little shocked to learn today that there were grizzlies across the entire state of California. I always just figured, being a Pacific Northwest supremacist that I am, that it was in the wetter forest, the northwest corner of the state, where we have these abundant salmon runs. But grizzlies were geographically spread all across the state, including down as far as San Diego. So tell us about the historic California grizzly, roughly broad picture, and then we can start to drill into some specifics.
3: Yeah, sure. So I don't think you're alone, Tom. I mean, I think that, well, there's an important concept that sometimes comes up in history called presentism. And that's where we project what we know from our current lives in the present onto the past. And it turns out that the past was often really, really different. And so I think we tend to think of grizzlies as living in certain places today because that's where they live. That's where they live now. But in the past, they lived in a much wider range of habitats and ecosystems. Grizzlies arrived in California pretty late, very late in their species evolutionary history. The brown bear evolved largely in Eurasia and then came over to North America in several waves. And California, the U.S. Southwest, and northern Mexico were some of the very last places they reached in their long journey from continent to continent. They've probably only been in California for maybe something like maybe 10,000 years or less, according to what we know. But when they got here, they really thrived. They spread throughout the state, basically in all of California's ecosystems, except in its hot deserts. They did amazingly well. They're really a generalist species in a lot of ways. So they do a lot of different things pretty well, and they can live in a huge range of habitats, from Mediterranean-style ecosystems to coastlines to wet temperate forests to seasonal woodlands all the way up into the alpine zone. And what we know is that, at least in terms of their kind of deep history, by the 19th century, 18th and 19th century, the estimate is that there were something like up to 10,000 grizzlies in California. And just to put that in a little bit of perspective, if you look at Alaska today, it's got maybe something like 35,000 grizzlies. California is about a quarter the size of Alaska in terms of a land area. California had a overall, at that state level scale, had roughly the same population density of grizzlies that Alaska does today.
1: California grizzlies are, of course, also beloved in our state. Despite us hunting them to extinction in the state, they are a prominent feature in our iconography, right? They're on our flag. We have at least two California sports teams or two collegiate sports teams that have the grizzly as their mascot. The Berkeley Golden Bears and the UCLA Bruins are all references to grizzlies. So can you talk about perhaps the Euro-American colonial interaction with the species, what it was like when white folks got to California and started to encounter these great bears and the course of extirpation, which was very rapid?
3: Yeah, sure. As a UCLA Bruin myself, I can definitely tell you a little bit about that. It's a pretty long and complicated story. And I think that the sort of Euro-American version of that really begins in many ways with the expedition of Lewis and Clark in the very beginning of the 19th century, just almost immediately after the United States purchased Louisiana Territory from Napoleon's France. On that journey, Lewis and Clark really collected some of the first specimens and first information about the bears. And, you know, they really characterized the bears as these monsters in a way, these big, vicious animals. Although by the end, they were pretty convinced that the rumors they'd heard about them didn't really live up to the reality. But the people who came after them really echoed those things. And that created, I think, an atmosphere of fear in a lot of ways and animosity toward the bears. In California, the species population really declined from something like 10,000 to really to zero over the course of really just one human lifetime from 1850 to the mid-1920s, so about 70-something years. And that decline was really driven by a few things. It was driven by agricultural expansion and population growth, certainly, but even more than that, it was driven by an effort of settlers in California to really drive out anything that got in the way of commodity production, really. And that included native species, it included wild rivers, it included wetlands, it included certainly indigenous people who resisted that takeover of their lands, and it also included the grizzly bear. And so the grizzly bear really got caught up in this much bigger story. Just to add one other thing to that, I mean, I think you're really right that as the bear declined, its legacy was sort of imprinted on the state in too many ways to count. When I go to my classes, I see too many grizzly bear hats and t-shirts and flags on people's clothing to count. There are something like 850 place names in California in Spanish or English, not including indigenous place names, that refer directly to grizzlies or bears. There are post offices, there are schools, there are mascots. And so as the bear declined from the actual landscape, it was imprinted in a way, or its iconography, its image was imprinted into the cultural history of the state.
1: So folks living on the North Coast will be familiar with black bears. I've heard that we have some of the highest black bear densities on the planet here in our neck of the woods. And you see them fairly regularly. I've seen more in my short time living in Humboldt than I can probably count. So we are probably all generally familiar with them and their size and their diets and things like that. Can you give a comparison of brown bears to black bears? How much bigger is a grizzly, and what is the relationship between grizzly bears and black bears?
3: Well, giving an animal a common name after its color is often a bit misleading, right? Because, I mean, black bears vary from bleach blonde to jet black, American black bears. And brown bears run a pretty wide gamut, too. They used to be called cinnamon bears, silver tips, all of these other names for them that express that. The name grizzly actually refers to grizzled, this idea of grizzled fur, like the silver-tipped frosted fur that many of them have, which is really quite beautiful. So the two species are actually very similar in a lot of ways. And the reason for that is that for most of their evolutionary histories, they lived in different places. And so because they lived in different places, they were able to occupy very similar niches. So brown bears lived primarily in Europe and Asia. American black bears have been in North America for a longer time. And so they kind of developed a pretty similar role because they were living in different places that they might not have developed had they been competing directly. There are some differences, though. So in areas where the two species live together, brown bears tend to exclude black bears from some of the best spots, like the best salmon streams, that kind of thing, certainly, and the best berry patches. So black bears tend to avoid brown bears because they can be a bit bigger. Black bears also are more forest associated, going deep into their evolutionary history, whereas brown bears in Eurasia evolved in a huge range of habitats from steppe, savanna kind of landscapes, brushlands, woodlands, forests, just a wide range. And so black bears are, as a forest species, tend to be much better actually at climbing. Brown bears, grizzlies can climb, but they're not as good at it once they reach adulthood. And this actually affects the way they behave. There's a theory about this. And the idea is that because black bears could escape into trees during a time when they lived, during the Pleistocene, when they lived with a much cast of much bigger animals and more formidable animals, like giant short-faced bears and dire wolves and things like that. They could just kind of escape. Brown bears didn't really have that kind of option in a lot of places where they lived. And so they either had to run away or stand their ground and defend themselves. And so this evolutionary history, it's theorized, accounts for the fact that black bears will almost always run away from people, almost always scamper up a tree, unless they've been conditioned not to, right? By being given food or something like that. Brown bears will almost always do the same thing, but every so often they won't, right? And they will stand their ground. And so this is a behavioral difference that probably comes from their deep evolutionary history.
1: Tiana, I want to bring in your perspective from the Yurok Wildlife Department. So the Yurok tribe has been in Northwest California since the beginning of time, and your tribe then has grown up together with grizzly bears. I'm curious if grizzlies feature into cultural narratives, into stories or songs, or part of the Yurok culture and what you are able to share with us.
2: Absolutely. So as you say, Yurok people, you know, we've been here since time immemorial, as we often say. And something that I, as a wildlife biologist, as a tribal member, as someone who's been working actively towards conservation for my entire adult career at this point, what I'm really learning is how, as Yurok people, culturally and perhaps biologically, I'm not sure, kind of co-evolved with the other plants and animals that existed in this place even before we did. In our stories and our narratives, we are often looking up to these species as teachers, as elder spirits, as the people who came even before us and taught us how to live in a good way. And so the grizzly bear, or Nikwech in the Yurok language, is one of those species. And they're one that we have a particularly close relationship with, in that we consider them to be a relative, or sometimes we'll call them our aunties. And so I always laugh about it. You respect your aunties. Like, I think that you need to respect grizzly bears. There is a rule that you don't go around talking bad about grizzly bears, because they'll hear you. Just like your auntie, if you start talking bad about her, if you don't have respect, she will teach you respect. So definitely we do have a lot of respect for the animal. They are biologically probably one of the most similar species to us. So we eat a lot of the same foods. We travel a lot of the same paths. And so we have evolved to kind of have ways to coexist with them. Everything from our houses, which have a doorway that's specifically designed to keep grizzlies out because they like the same foods as we do, to young women when they're gathering with their elders. You sing or you talk as you're walking down the trail so that you're not startling a bear. There's conversations about how there were people in the old days who knew how to talk to grizzlies, make sounds and actions that would either pacify them or drive them off. So they were just a part of life, and they haven't been here for over 100 years now. So culturally speaking, they still exist because they exist in stories, because they exist in place names and in language. But it's really hard to have a relationship with a species that hasn't been here for over 100 years. So that's definitely something that I think Yurok people, as well as many tribal nations, probably struggle with any species that has been extirpated post-American contact. There's also the aspect, and Pete got into this a bit, about kind of their ecological role. And so there's not a lot of differentiation, at least in Yurok culture, I would say, between spiritual and physical aspects of the world. So the ecology, the culture, the spirit is all very much tied. We as Yurok people consider ourselves to be world renewal or fix the earth people. We actively engage in maintaining what was historically a pretty resilient balance. These days is more kind of proactive restoration. But grizzly would have been one of our partners in keeping the world in balance back in the day because of the way that they interacted with the landscape. People think about the North Coast. They think about our gorgeous redwoods. They think about all of our rivers. What they don't think about a lot of times is what used to be an extensive prairie system, for example. This was a system that was maintained through cultural fire by people, but was also maintained through species like the grizzly. Because there's this idea, I think, that's kind of been passed down to us over the last couple hundred of years. And again, Pete mentioned it, of grizzly as kind of the scary dude who is a ravening predator and all that sort of thing. But really, they have an incredibly diverse and largely vegetarian diet. So in this area, they would have been a big digger of roots. You look at those big, scary grizzly claws. It's not because they're scary. It's because they're literally shoveling up the dirt and digging for tubers and things like that.
1: It's time to take a quick break. We'll be back with more eco news in just a moment.
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0: 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I'm Chaz Lewis. 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
1: And we are back to the Eco News, and we're talking about bringing back California's grizzlies with Tiana Williams-Clausen of the Yurok Tribe and Pete Algona of UCSB.
2: One of the things, for example, that the Yurok Tribe Wildlife Department is doing, along with in coordination with our other natural resource divisions, is prairie restoration, something I'm very excited and proud of. And I keep just thinking and joking that this is costing us countless man hours and hundreds of thousands of dollars. And if we just released 4 or 5 grizzlies out here, they'd probably just get the job done, you know, digging things up and aerating the soils. Historically, they would have kept our forest clear, which improves fire resilience and things like that. It reduces the draws on water. I got to admit, I had not thought it would ever be possible to bring grizzlies back to California until Peter and his crew started really talking to me about it. But the more and more I learn about how resilient grizzly really is, how adaptable, the more I'm fascinated by the possibilities.
1: And I love how it fits in this idea of rewilding and bringing back grizzlies fits in with the fix the world culture or religion of the Yurok, that we are incomplete without our aunties here, and that bringing grizzlies back will have a spiritual rightness to the world, to things. I just introduce a term, rewilding. This idea of bringing back species to areas from where they've been extirpated is part of rewilding. Pete, perhaps though you can fill us in with a better idea or definition of what rewilding might be.
3: Well, sure. I mean, I can't think of a better place to start than with the idea of world renewal that Tiana was talking about there. But I can give you a little bit of a flavor of it from sort of academic and management perspective over the last few decades, which is back in the 90s, folks started talking about this more with regard to the idea of establishing core, conserved large core areas, connecting them with corridors, nature preserves so that animals could travel between them, and then restoring and repopulating those areas with their full suite of native species in a space big enough to accommodate them. And that includes the big ones, but also the small ones too. And so that's really the 1990s view of rewilding. I think it's expanded a lot since then. And I think that the term is sort of open to interpretation. I think any kind of world healing or renewal efforts certainly fall under it. What I can say specifically about California, at least in terms of my observations, is that the U.S. is a bit further behind, I would say, in rewilding efforts than folks in a lot of other parts of the world who maybe have been more aggressive or maybe have less red tape or all the other things that you could point to around that. California, I think, has emerged in recent years as a sort of U.S. center of rewilding, maybe somewhat ambivalently. I think there's a grassroots. There's a lot of action around this. I think the state often pumps the brakes. We could talk a little about that. But I would just say maybe to think of it in three ways for folks who are new to the idea. One is just incidental rewilding. That happens when lands are abandoned. That happens when grazing permits on public lands, for example, are retired. Those sorts of things. That's happened a lot. Or forestry projects wind down, or mining mineral rights are relinquished. That's happened a lot in California in recent years, and there are lots of opportunities for that kind of incidental rewilding as the state's economy changes over time. The second one would be the passive rewilding, where you try to protect an area and then let nature do its work, right, in some way. And that's happening too. There's large-scale land management efforts that are going on in that way. They're generally passive, but seek to protect areas and allow natural processes to return. And then there's the more active approaches, which means on-the-ground ecological restoration of ecosystem processes, and then also recovering lost species in areas that they once inhabited, where they play an important role. Tiana's been at the forefront of that with the Yurok Tribe's condor work. There are a lot of other efforts in California around a number of other species to do that, to really bring them back to their old haunts. In a way, the grizzly is probably one of the most challenging for people to wrap their minds around. But I'll just point out that if you go back 10 years, the state of California was calling beavers a non-native nuisance species. And now we're working to actively restore them because we've come to see their benefits. And so I think that that's an example of us moving in a positive direction.
1: On cultural acceptance of rewilding, I saw a funny joke online the other day about wolves in Ireland, where Irish farmers were once opposed to this idea of bringing back wolves. And then they were told that there weren't wolves because the British were the ones that killed them. And now the Irish farmers are demanding to bring back those wolves. So
3: that's it. Yeah. That says a lot right there. That happens in a lot of places in a lot of different ways.
1: So sometimes it's the story that we tell ourselves about why species are gone. And I think that we build up narratives about species that inhibit our acceptance generally as a society about bringing them back. This idea that grizzly bears are this big, scary bear, that they're confrontational, has been to their detriment. And starting to tell the stories about how they're vegetarians and how their big, scary paws are actually just big shovels for them to dig into prairies. That's a wonderful story to help folks reimagine what a grizzly might be. Okay, so there is talk about bringing grizzlies back to California. This is really in its, like, before it's even its infancy stage here. We are in the conceptual dreaming stage, although there is new legislation this year, and that is SB, Senate Bill, SB 1305. And Tiana, perhaps you could explain the highlights of SB 1305 for us.
2: Sure. And I think that's kind of in the way I've been phrasing it is we are talking about it here. This is, the current name of it is the California Grizzly Recovery Assessment Act. And so one of the things that we just really want to get across is we are not at this time proposing to bring back grizzlies. What we're trying to do here is do a deep dive into what it would take. Is it feasible? What would it look like? And then in the end, make a suggestion as to what this would actually look like. A very complicated and very involved suggestion, I guess you might say. It would take another action. It would take engagement with the federal government if or when grizzlies should ever return to California. That said, this bill is pretty incredible, I think, in what it tries to encapsulate. And so I would say that there's roughly about three major components that are really covered in this. And so first and foremost, there is the science. And actually, Peter and a lot of his work has covered a lot of the science already. They've completed a California Grizzly feasibility analysis that can be found on the California Grizzly Alliance's website. It is a great document. It also lays out a lot of questions that still need to be answered. And so this is an opportunity to review what's in that and then to also expand on and try and answer some of those hanging questions that they've got. But some of the things that we want to be looking at is their historical ecology and the ecological roles across the state systems. How and where did they fit in? How did they help shape the landscape? How is the landscape struggling or not in their absence? Even if grizzlies don't come back, and this is something that I feel is really important to continue, what can we learn from their presence at one time that could help us as modern Californians in restoring that landscape, in covering that niche, regardless of whether grizzlies come back or not? But there's a lot of questions about how they might interact with native species, other ecological communities, evaluations of potential reintroduction areas based on their ecology, habitat, connectivity, conflict risk for them and for humans aligned. The second big component really gets at that there. The second component is consultation. As a Native American, I really appreciate that there's a strong emphasis on engaging with California Native tribes. I think things have been changing for the better over the last while, but historically, we haven't been a part of the conversation for a lot of these things. And so it's really important to me that tribes are front and center in this. But really what we're looking at doing is talking to anybody who knows something as much as we can, whether it's tribes or what you might term the Western scientists. So there's a lot of overlap there, of course. But I think perhaps as importantly, the people who are out there on the land. So landscape managers, recreationalists, law enforcement who are currently dealing with wildlife conflict. And we've had opportunities to sit down with some of these folks. And I think that the conversations that come out of this are going to be some of the most important parts of it. Then finally, it's going to come down to the actual management. What would it take? What would it look like? What staffing? where coming up with conflict management protocols before bears would ever be released, that sort of thing. It is currently drafted to be wrapped up by the end of 2030. So we've got some time. And I believe, if I understand correctly, it's going through the final phases of review for this law, for this legal process. And we should know how things are looking in a couple of days.
1: Right. I believe you all have a hearing on the bill on the 14th. So if there's new information, you can find that in the show notes of this episode, which can be found on the lostcoastoutpost.com. So Tiana, if folks are enthusiastic grizzly supporters, what are you asking people to do? How can they be helpful in getting SB 1305 across the finish line?
2: Oh, man. I am a baby when it comes to these legislative processes. I know, but I'm a big fan of the letter writing and the calls, talking to your representatives and the like. If you are interested in grizzlies and maybe don't know as much about them, I always encourage people just reach out for the education, just figure out what you can about them. If you've got friends who are concerned about it, you know, maybe share that information with them. Help bridge these distances that have been somewhat artificially created over the last century in order to move forward with the conversation about grizzlies one way or the other.
1: So most of the listeners here are going to be in Senator McGuire's district. Do you know how Senator McGuire is feeling about 1305 at this moment?
2: I don't.
1: Okay. No. Well, to me, that means that we should hound Senator McGuire to come out with a full-throated endorsement of 1305, right? He is not a co-sponsor of the legislation yet, but we can still make him one, right? So just talk to Senator McGuire if you are able. All right. So I wanted to just end with a visioning. In 100 years, let's say that grizzlies are able to come back onto the landscape, what will Northwest California look like with grizzlies? What sort of role would they be able to play?
3: Yeah, sure. Just quickly, the most amazing thing about these animals is that they're incredible teachers. And I know that people who've lived with them for a very long time, millennia, since time immemorial, know that better than anybody. For me, this journey has been one of just learning, and the bears still have a lot to teach us. And so I would encourage, like Tiana said, anyone who's interested in this topic to educate yourself, grab the feasibility study, talk to your friends and neighbors, go to the library, do all that stuff you need to do to educate yourself as much as possible about these animals, because they are truly remarkable mentors. In the feasibility study, what we found was that there are probably three areas of California that we would want to think about, at least initially, as places that could potentially host populations of these bears in the future, well into the future. And those are the Southern Sierra Nevada, the Northwest Forest, where you all are, and the Los Padres backcountry near where I am in Santa Barbara County. And so we've got those areas in our backyards. The effects of the bears on the actual landscape, on the ecosystems, will determine how many there are, what kind of population densities over time. But beyond all of the ecological effects, I mean, to me, one of the biggest things about even just talking about this, about changing the narrative to the point where we can have a thoughtful conversation about this, is that the idea is inspiring. I think we're in a state right now where it seems like it's hard to get big things done sometimes. The idea of getting a big thing done, righting a wrong, healing, doing all those things, I think to me, if there were bears on the landscape into the future, people would look back and they would say, wow, this was something that we didn't have to do and we did it. We're probably working through it, but that shows that other big things can be done too.
1: Donna, do you want to just give our closing reflection on what bringing back grizzlies would mean to the Yurok tribe or to you as an individual?
2: Well, I know some of our leadership, when we were having kind of these internal conversations, they said, if we call ourselves world renewal people, then we need to be world renewal people, even if the conversations are hard. So I think that tribal, non-tribal, however it is, I think that grizzly bears are going to drive that conversation in ways that we haven't had the capacity or reason to do for quite a while now. I think one important thing that will come out of this is hopefully an improved understanding that humans are not the top of the world, which I think is kind of an idea that's been imposed on us, but rather are a part of the world, as are grizzlies. And I don't know, I just feel like we're going to have the opportunity to build a real conversation about how do we really live with our wildlife community members. That's something I'm really excited about.
1: That's awesome. Well, Tiana and Pete, thank you so much for joining the Eco News.
2: Thanks.
3: It's been a pleasure.
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0: Steve Vallo here from CASA, and I love K-Hum. 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
2: 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These ancestors were always engaged in natural hazard mitigation. 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
3: 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And that is my show and the name of it. What's up, y'all? This is Goldilocks coming at you. 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I also bring you some R&B, some reggae, some big soul selections, and it is all just right. It is so nice, and it's the perfect way to spend your Wednesday evening. So you can still have those friends over, you can play some games, but throw my show on. I'm telling you, you will enjoy yourself to the fullest. And it is sponsored by Savita Health, from 7 p.m. to 10 p.m. every Wednesday night here on KHUM Radio Without the Rules.

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The hopes burst and shot joy all through the mind. 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
1: And I totally will. 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
1: Of course, I will shout you out too, brother, I promise. If they have a favorite song, include that also.
3: Bro, what about me?
1: I'll shout you out too, babe, but I'm not bro, I'm dad.
3: Okay, bro.
1: So let's show them all that we see them, we hear them, and we appreciate just how great they are. Let's make them all K-Hum Kids. 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
2: 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Important! Seen! Aura!
1: Yeah, all of that, I think.
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1: Hey, Pancho, where are you going?
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0: 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And finally, a Humboldt County Assessor Candidate Forum on Monday, May 18th, also from 6 to 8 p.m. All forums take place at the HAR office at 221st Street in Eureka. 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
1: Bro, I cannot find my keys. 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
1: 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I don't want to be late.
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1: 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I can't find them. 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
2: What the... 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Pedal power! 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
0: Golden retriever, red collar, Lassie near Sequoia Park.
1: Sarah posted to Humbled Paws Cause. Within minutes, her neighbors started looking, checking backyards, pulling ring footage, keeping an eye out on their dog walks.
2: Hey, I think I saw your dog. Yeah, down at Community Garden on H Street.
1: 3 hours.
0: Oh my God, Rufus! I thought I lost you forever.
1: This has happened over 10,000 times in the last 12 years. Just neighbors helping neighbors.
3: Thank you for bringing our kitty home.
1: 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Found somebody else's. Post it. HumboldtPawsCause.com.
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